won't fail me. I know you won't fail me. I cry to you this morning. I trust in you. I know you won't fail me. Even if it's kidney stage 5, I know.

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I trust in you, Lord. I trust in you, Lord. I trust in you, Lord. I trust in you, Lord. I trust in you, Lord. I trust in you, Lord. Ra ba ba ba ba. Ra ba ba ba ba.

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1: Amen.
0: That the people of the Lord,
1: Jesus,
0: shall begin to make references,
1: Jesus,
0: of things that were prayer topics.
1: Jesus.
0: They will begin to make references to them,
1: Jesus,
0: as testimonies,
1: Jesus,
0: of what the Lord has done.
1: Amen.
0: The days coming,
1: Jesus,
0: where tears turn to laughter.
1: Amen.
0: Where lack changes to abundance.
1: Amen.
0: The days coming. Where weaknesses turn strength.
1: Amen.
0: The days coming. Where women will raise their

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The day is coming that you will not be single again. The day is coming that your womb will carry the child. And I prophesy those mighty days start from beginning. Those mighty days start from today. Those mighty days start from today.

0: Whatever is a promise on your life.
1: Jesus.
0: Whatever is a prophecy on your life.
1: Jesus.
0: Jesus.
1: Jesus.
0: I decree and declare.
1: Jesus.

0: are manifesting. Expectations are manifesting. I hear my spirit cry no more. Visitation from heaven. Amen. Like in the days of Moses, that the Lord will speak to Moses and say, I have heard the cries of my people, and I have come. I see a visitation visiting us again. Amen. And the Lord is coming.
1: Amen.
0: For one reason.
1: Amen.
0: That tears will be wiped away.
1: Amen.
0: Your stories were written.
1: Amen.
0: Grace is multiplied.
1: Amen.
0: I declare the pain is over.
1: Amen.
0: The suffering is eliminated.
1: Amen.
0: In the name of Jesus.
1: Amen.
0: Amen. Now what we may share say we ensure. No mean to me your horse.
1: Amen.
0: It's just a radical home.
1: Amen.
0: You are preserved for greatness.
1: Amen.
0: I declare you are preserved for greatness.
1: Amen.
0: I declare for the last time,
1: Jesus,
0: you are preserved for greatness.
1: Amen.

0: Upon some they are rewatching Chirewa. To Sammy. Ah, to Otwera di Bepi.
1: Ah, yes.
0: Allah, Allah, Allah, Allah,

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When the maker is our God, when the one who holds all things by the word of his power is still our God, I see a change of story.

0: share will be.
1: Jesus.
0: Sam, I watch you wait.
1: Jesus.
0: What dance you will.
1: Amen.
0: My brother. Sam, I watch you wait.
1: Jesus.
0: Oh, what dance you will. Bible say, one for three now, Samanya.
1: Come on. Come on.
0: A chess that will can't send beer on the body. And in your cell will be ya dancing a mehuka. Me can when ya. There are dimensions in the prophetic. A bill of what? Nyamia ye, and we ya tremi, and I may catch you. A bill of also a walk catch them, mamma can send a bay or bay. Me sit now watching. Oh, what dance you?

Bible says in the book of Isaiah, and I know many of you probably know the scripture by heart, they that wait upon the Lord shall renew their strength. They shall mount up with wings as eagles. They shall run and not grow weary. They shall walk and not faint. Our prayer tonight, Lord, is that you teach us how to wait upon you. Teach us how to soar upon the wind of your spirit, just like the eagle glides upon the wind. Teach us how to wait, Lord.

0: family and said I'd be nothing.
1: They told me I would be nothing. Nobody in my family ever was.
0: This is what they said.

0: Wales getting a 2-1 result against Bamboo Heart of Lions, with Kerala also defeating Bichim United by 3-1. Swindle All Blacks defeating the Bibi United by a lone goal, with Bibiani Gold Stars having taken the lead against Accra Heart of Vogue and losing by 1-2 in favour of the Phobians. Brooklyn Chelsea defeated Dreams by 3-1, with Midiama, of course, their game against Port City did not come on as a plan, as Midiama were involved in continental football action. So a look at the log in the Ghana Premier League. The Phobians have 6 points from a possible 6, having won the 2 matches they've played so far this season. Samantex have 6 as well, having won your 2 games. Ashko have 4, with Koroko on 4, and then as many of the teams follow in that order on 3 points. Talk of Midiama, who were not in action in the Ghana Premier League. They travel to Lubumbashi to play against TP Mazembe in the CAF Champions League, having failed to get a result in the first leg, which they lost by a lone goal. They were hoping that they could go to Congo and get a result there. Well, that game ended 3-1 in favour of the home team. Here is a head coach of the Ghanaian side, Ibrahim Tanko, following their failure to progress to the next stage of the competition.
1: I don't think there's a regret. The regret is we are out. And the truth is, and we give the goals to our opponents, because when you look at the goals they we conceded, we give them all. And unfortunately, after 2-0, we have to play 9 against 11 for almost 10 minutes because of our players getting injury. But I think in all, it's a lesson for us, and I mean, we congratulate them for winning. No, I think it's, we saw how the first half went. Like I said before, we give the goals up. And unfortunately, we have a lot of players. This is the first time I'm playing in this high level. So definitely, they are jittery a bit. And like you said, we make a very good changes, and then we press into have an equalizer. But we have to play also 9 against 11 for almost 10 minutes. That is what keep us back in the second half. But I think we learn a very good lesson.
0: Well, that was the head coach for Midiama Sporting Club, Ibrahim Tanko, there. His team failing to progress to the next stage of the competition, as many of the top teams on the continent are progressing to the next stage. I'll keep you up to speed with that later. But let's move away from that and focus on the major European leagues, starting from England, which has a cult following here in Ghana. There was a massive Manchester derby between Man United and Man City. The only goal of the game coming through a very controversial one from Erling Brut Haaland.
2: A lot of pressure on City as they try to build. There's nowhere to go here. Foden fouled, and that will give City a bit of respite. And then Bruno Fernandes goes down as if Foden has caught him in the midriff. And he's been sent off. Phil Foden's just been sent off. Bruno Fernandes went down. Enzo Maresca in complete disbelief. Straight onto the post from Marcus Rashford in a shooting position. He's hit the post. So they've hit the outside of the post twice now, United. Vardiol has it. Clips it low. And there's Haaland. And City have scored. It's 1-0 City. VAR for a change. Go City's way.
0: Well, in the last couple of hours, though, the PGMOL has since released a statement saying that goal should not have stood, but City will not care. They are celebrating winning this game by a lone goal. And what that means is that Man City have won all their games so far this season. Let's get some reactions from what transpired and hear from the lone goal scorer for the day, Erling Haaland.
3: I think there was a flick, so I thought maybe there was someone that flicked it because, I normally don't go on offside, so... I told Michael Oliver as well, I took it a bit personal that he thought I was offside there. But I looked over to Enzo, the gaffer, and he said, like gave me a thumb up, and then I kind of knew that it was a goal, so I kind of prepared myself a bit to go in and celebrate. Honestly, this is one of the better, because the occasion and everything, 10 men and everything, of course, it's always nice to win football games, never take that for granted, but especially at this, 10 men for, I don't know how long, 60 minutes or something, at Old Trafford, it's a difficult task, so to do that with 10 men is so nice, and to see the fans as well, how much they enjoy themselves. I saw just looking them in the face on all of the supporters is just amazing to see.
0: The lone goal scorer for the day, Erling Brut Haaland there, giving City all 3 points. Naturally, there was a lot of disappointment on the part of the losing team. We get here from Michael Carrick, the head coach of Manchester United, who believes the goal should not have stood.
4: It's not a goal. It's not a goal. And I don't know how many people you've got behind cameras and offices and VAR, wherever that is tonight or today, to make a decision of that. And

0: and say that he wasn't interfering with play. I mean, it's staggering, I have to say, if that's how you interpret the rules and that's how you understand the game of football. I'm not sure you should be in it if that's how you interpret that.
1: Just to clarify, you mean that Enzo Fernandez was interfering rather than Haaland being offside?
0: Yeah, how can you try and explain that he's not interfering? He's trying to throw his body at the ball. He's probably 2 inches away from you. Could argue that he's touched it or not touched it, and then Leitch's had to react to that. So how you can say he's not interfered with the play is literally is beyond me. I don't know who comes up with that explanation. It's staggering.
2: That was Manchester United coach Michael Carrick there, clearly unhappy with the decision of VAR in overturning the action of the on-field officials and giving Man City all 3 points on the day. Let's still stay with the English Premier League and focus on Chelsea Football Club. They lost last week to Arsenal and we're looking forward to rebounding in their game against Hull City.
3: This has come from Chelsea defending a corner and scores the first goal against Hull City this season. Morgan Rodgers, no surprise in that.
4: On Monday morning, the ball is in his hands, and obviously he smacked him in the head. So, you know,
3: it could obviously have gone the other way. I'm not saying
4: absolutely,
3: that.
4: Yeah. As a Chelsea fan,
3: and here is a goal for Hull City from Bellumi.
4: Cole Palmer, João Pedro, and Morgan Rodgers.
3: Oh, Martinez was nowhere near it. And it's ended up in the back of the net again. It's Bellumi again. It's Chelsea 1, Hull City 2. What a turnaround. Pump. Distance. João Pedro! The Blues back to life.
2: Chelsea again conceding, but still finding a way to get a point out of those one. Let's get some reactions to what transpired at the bridge, starting with Chelsea boss Xabi Alonso.
5: We are disappointed with the result and with the performance. I think that we can do better after getting the lead. We were not competing the whole game. Moments that we were probably not defending good enough. That's how they got it. They got the lead. And after we have tried, but we can do better than today. We need to be more solid. And we need to be competing for the whole game, not just for some parts of the game. And to have that consistency in the performance is something that we need. We had clear and we know that it's a process, but it's where we will make the biggest improvement.
2: From one side of London, we focus on another team from London, Arsenal, who had won their first 3 matches of the English Premier League, and we're looking to make it 4. They travelled up north to play against Sunderland.
6: In from Danso. Penalty to Sunderland. Ballard went to ground. John Brooks took a second, and he'd seen enough for a chance for Sunderland to break the deadlock tonight. Enzo Lefebvre is saved by Raya. Arsenal possession. Guimaraes! Oh, it's a stunner!
7: What a finish!
6: Here's Bukayo Saka through for a chance for two. And John Brooks points to the spot. Reinildo shown a second yellow card. Bukayo Saka secures all 3 points for Arsenal at the Stadium of Light. And makes it a very happy evening indeed as Arsenal go surging to the top of the Premier League table with a perfect record.
2: So it's now 4-4 for Arsenal Football Club, and naturally manager of the team, Mikel Arteta, was delighted with that result, especially with that cracking goal from Bruno Guimaraes.
8: This one I watched it 20 times. I was a penalty 10, that one 20. Unbelievable. But again, the personality that he has, he comes in, and this is a special game for him as well, and what it means for him, how he grabs the game, the make decision that he's made, and yeah, the two actions. The goal is incredible, and the assist as well to Bukayo to put him through in front of goal, it's unbelievable as well. So really impressed with him.
2: So Arsenal still leading the pack in the English Premier League, winning all their four games so far in the Premier League. Man City have also won all those 4 games they played in the Premier League so far. Let's wrap up with the summer tennis action, and the final of the US Open was played in both the women's and the men's division. Let's start from the women's division, where Elena Rybakina defeated Aryna Sabalenka to win the finals of the ladies' division. Let's get to here from the victor following her dominant win on the day.
9: Well, it's tough to find words right now, honestly. Didn't expect nothing like this. Coming to this tournament, I've been dealing a little bit with the injury, but somehow everything aligned together on my side, and I just want to say, Arina, you are a great champion. It's so difficult to play against you. You pushed to such a limit. I was diving on the court and just trying to get all the possible balls. And congrats to you for all the achievements. Congrats to your team. You guys doing an amazing job. Really, I can't find the words now. Sorry. Thank you, of course, to such a beautiful spectators for amazing atmosphere. I honestly was coming here for last 10 years and it was never successful, nothing close to that. And I mean, it's just incredible, and I'm falling in love in New York more and more. And it's an amazing memories for me. Thank you, guys.
2: That was a winner of the women's division, Elena Rybakina, there defeating Arina Sabalenka in the final played on Saturday evening. And then last night, Ben Shelton was hoping to become the first black winner of the US Open since Arthur Ashe in 1975. But that was not to be, as German Alexander Zverev defeated the American in four sets in that final. Let's have a listen to the victor on winning his second Grand Slam of the year.
10: Feels amazing, especially with the heartbreak I had in 2020 here. Finally lift this trophy is an amazing feeling. I think I'm up there for sure, because I've said it before, I don't think I'm the most talented in any way. I don't think I'm like God-given talent like some other guys are. I think most of my tennis is through hard work, through a lot of hours spent on the court and through a lot of hours spent in the gym and on the track. That's how I play tennis.
2: Alexander Zverev winning his first US Open and second Grand Slam title for this year. Well, that's where we draw the curtains on the sporting action. I hope I've kept you up to speed with all of the bigger sporting stories in the last 24 hours and beyond. Remember, you still have your Class 91.3 FM still to come. We'll focus on the newspapers and the big stories in there, that of the online portals. And then, of course, we get to celebrate your other very special person. It is birthday time. If today happens to be your birthday, or if you know someone who is celebrating his or her birthday today, let's do this together on this platform, Class 913 on Facebook, Class 913 on X. And of course, you can send us a message on WhatsApp on 0500-202-0500-202.

Well, let's get into the headlines of the papers here in Ghana. It's a Monday, and you bet the papers are loot. Let me start with the custodian newspaper this morning on the front page. NPP seeks diesel tax suspension, warns of energy debt crisis. That's coming from policy leader Kujopo Nkrumah there. And NDC fights IMF for working against government. There were some strong comments from Majority Chief Whip, the Honorable Dafia Mekpo, over the weekend in the direction of the IMF. And more narcotic drugs shipped from Ghana as France seizes $260 million worth of cocaine in latest drug bust. Well, some couple of months ago, it was somewhere in excess of about $300 million in Australia. What is happening at our ports? Also on the front page, DBI NPP rewards Ejako's loyalty, and petrol sells at 16.26, diesel at 19.07 from Wednesday. Okay, so probably go fill your tank before the prices do go up in the course of the week. Let's go to the Daily Graphic newspaper. Government commits special funding to free senior high school, double track to end in 2027. I can't wait for that thing to end. Also on the front page of the Daily Graphic newspaper, collective action needed to tackle plastic menace. The full story is on page 16 of the paper. And stakeholders agree to the congested Tema port. The story is on page 13. And president assures Upper West of improved roads by 2027. Let's get to the Daily Guide newspaper. Four more Ghanaian languages developed, according to BGL boss. And Bar Rock donates $1.5 million to Obuasi victims. I saw a video of that yesterday, and I was like, who is allowing money to be shared in such opulent manner like that? Anyway, the National Cathedral has also found its way to the front page of the Daily Guide newspaper. NDC must apologize to NPP over corruption claims. Mustafa Bande says so. The Dubuian trial has also found its way here. No assets of accused persons linked to 49.1 million. And remove Upper Dinchua West DC, traditional council to government. To the front page of the Guinean publisher, Edubuayin trial is here. Assets not linked to 49.1 million and 1 billion drug bust under Mahama. Minority demands answers. NPP warns of fresh energy sector debts and GCB staff equip Tamale Teaching Hospital NICU. Also here. Let's go to the News Center newspaper this morning, which is also reporting a story or two there. Interpol ties boost Ghana's crime fight, according to CID boss. And 500 million monthly for subsidy chokes NPA boss, according to the New Patriotic Party. MTN Ghana secures 5G spectrum for 109.9 million. The full story is on page 6. And 819 million cocaine meth bust taints Ghana. Story by Elvis Darko on the front page of the paper. And horticulture can be new engine of jobs, exports, according to the Vice President, Professor Nana Jinupukwajmai. The full story is on page 12 of the paper. Let me move on to the new publisher newspaper this morning. Excuses will not educate a child. Opinion Marking tells government to fix the crisis. And 12 months of cocaine deals, minority demands probe. The sad story that we heard over the weekend, a couple of weeks ago, she went missing. We found her. Sadly, we've lost Benes Ofer thus a weekend. Our hearts and our thoughts are with the family at this very, very difficult time. Diesel to hit 19.07, petrol to hit 16.26, and La Boma Beach demolished. All of that on the front page of the paper. And I'll get into that La Boma story for a piece of my mind as well. On the front page of the Daily Statesman newspaper, NPP must unite behind Dr. Baumia, according to Minority Chief Whip Frank Anodompre. And Esumai Frimpong wins 40 under 40. France seizes 225 million euro worth of cocaine shipment from Ghana, which is most unfortunate. And how that went through our ports, someone has got to answer questions. Let me move to the Source newspaper. Stay off partisan politics, Kumasi Archbishop tells clergy, and cocaine worth $261 million from Ghana seized in France. The minority is demanding answers. Edubuahin case, state fails to link 49.1 million to assets of the accused, also here.
Let me move on to the informal newspaper. Haruna Jabs Iluchum, you left very bad educational system. The full story is on page 5 of the paper. A national cathedral, not my priority. President Mahama declares. Majority accuses IMF of sabotage and doing NPP bidding. Says his reports are anti-government. Okay, we always make reference to it every now and then. How are their reports anti-government? Anyway, when you're in opposition, you take advantage of it. When you're in government, you criticize. Yeah, that's how we do it in Africa. Minority probes into close to a billion drug seizures here on the front page of the paper. Let me move on to the Republic newspaper this morning. On the front page, Mahama Ayariga defer on cathedral job. That's an interesting one, Mahama and Ayariga. And the minister is Mahama Ayariga. Okay. That's here on the front page of the Republic Press newspaper. Ghana's gold revolution started under Bawumia, according to Dr. Gideon Boakun, and four prizes to search. About 19 to diesel and about 16.26 to super from Wednesday. Okay, so this morning and tomorrow, if you have some money, buy the fuelo before the prices go up and then you start complaining. Demolition begins at Laboma Beach after 21-day ultimatum, and I saw videos of the demolition yesterday. I told you I have my take on that for a piece of my mind together with the National Cathedral. Let me do a few more and then I get into the online portals. On the front page of the Business and Financial Times, tour turnaround strengthens case for audit before SOE divestment, according to the managing director, Lawyer Combat. GRA announces major policy proposal under MTS initiative and IFC MD to engage public and private sector leaders. And then also on the front page, investment surges 53% as domestic demand strengthens. On the front page of the Herald newspaper, Kolibu's director of finance under intense scrutiny after failing to account for pay to Jam Q healthcare scheme cash. Ghana finally okays 5G spectrum for MTN and others as China pays 10G. Okay. Mahama bears teeth at 76 SOE bosses over performance contracts and SNITs under 16 stakeholders at 2025 awards. To the front page of the Daily Democrat newspaper, Dampare declares bid for Fantiakwa South NDC chairmanship and GCB staff transform Oblogo School Nursery Park. Dr. Forisapon hills Presec after historic 9th National Science and Maths Quiz triumph, and Agnes Namumulati, the Minister for Agenda, announces leap arrear payments also here. Let me move on to the Searchlight, the Daily Searchlight newspaper. Petrol diesel prices going up is a question they are posing on the front page of the paper. And probe military killing of lecturer, Kusau youth demand. And Ghana faces an annual wash financing gap of 1.7 billion, according to Water Aid Ghana. Let me move on to the Metro Lens newspaper this morning. On the front page, 1 billion drug bust. Minority ask, how much cocaine is passing through Ghana undetected? NDC has deceived Guineans. Let's unite for victory in 2028. Another Dompre tells MPP members. Life is short, maker Ben Ezofer dies at 63. And police interdict officer over death of 23-year-old Ivan Beidou. To the New Crusading Guide newspaper, Denture Chiefs declare war, demand removal of DCE, DCOP, Akwe, and Amankwa tipped to win IASO West Wugon back for the NPP. Boy, are they in Ghana? Anyway, French Customs seized $260 million worth of cocaine from Ghana. That's also here. And Ghana-China mining relations, there's a write-up by Maxwell Bonzo Boateng, and hopefully he'll be joining us this morning. I'll be asking him about that relationship. Today is Monday, so the Graphic Sports is out. 10 million Ghana Sunderland deal in limbo. Oh, too bad. And Spurs coach to convert Kudus to striker. The full story is on page 7 of the paper. There is the Inquisitor newspaper as well. Resetting Ghana economy on concrete pillars. President Mahama says so. And demolition starts at Laboma Beach. That's also here. NACO calls for practical cross-border action on drug trafficking. And GCB staff support Pandu Hospital.
Let me wrap up with the Guinean Times newspaper. Preshi Lagoon buffer cleared here. Over 20 structures demolished at La Boma. Also on the front page of the Guinean Times, 110 children receive life-saving heart care as a medical trust fund transforms cardiac treatments. 583 adolescents treated for suicide-related cases in 2 years. And no cabinet approval for Chinese Arabic in schools, according to President Mahama. Let me wrap up with some stories from the various online portals, starting with the Class FM online portal. A Shaman police arrest truck driver and meets for charging illegal transport fares. That's here. And Ivan Bedu's father demands transparency as family announces September 19th burial. Police interdict officer over death of 23-year-old Ivan Bedu. That's also here. On the Class FM online portal, and some stories are coming in from the camp of the NDC. Deputy youth organizer, that position is still pending, according to the general secretary of the party, Fifi Fiavi Kwiti. Ghana targets annual tomato production of 400,000 tons with launch of Gatsi, also here as well. 24-hour economy is in the news. NDC has failed to deliver on Agenda 123 for 24-hour economy, according to Sampine. And then also on the Class FM online portal, we are too quick to sell our players. President Mahama says so. Well, he said that a couple of days ago when he met with the sporting fraternity. And I'm very committed to agriculture. Dr. Baumia sympathizes with farmers unable to sell their produce. And we cannot afford to miss out this year. AFCON is Carlos Queiroz's first assignment from the Ghana Football Association. There are stories in the world of business, which is dominated by the possible increase in prices of fuel from September 16, which is this Wednesday. So if you have some money to fill your tank, you better do before Wednesday. There are some features and there are some showbiz stories in there as well. Let me wrap up with a High Street Journal. What really goes into land pricing in Accra? A frustrated land buyer ask. There's a full write-up here. And is CBO market drying up? Government misses target by 764 million despite mild oversubscription and cheaper rates. Also on High Street Journal, can the Accra Kumasi Expressway really create 30,000 jobs? Expert says yes, and it's even more. And then you also have here, is poor customer service pulling down your business? And Ghana can turn flowers into jobs and cut imposts, according to Stratcom CU. There are lots of stories on the High Street Journal, so make your way there and familiarize yourself with all of these stories. There are stories on cocoa, there are stories on fuel, there are stories on land, there are stories on TVET, a few court cases here and there, and a few sports stories here and there as well. So make your way to the High Street Journal and get to read extensively on all of these stories.

0: Charles joined me here, and we'll get into the details of these stories. Charles, what are we looking at as far as
1: Kwame? Kwame, it's a brand new morning. Yeah. Good morning. How's your weekend?
0: So cool.
1: Yeah. I was home all throughout. Normally my weekends are, you know, quite tight, but I was home all throughout, and so we are back again. But Kwame, let's start with the daily gist, shall we? And of course, today is the 14th of September. You've done the headlines already, but one big story on the front page of the daily gist this morning, it says minority NDC government in cocaine transit hub. And the details of that story is found on page 2 of the newspaper this morning. And quite a number of stories. It says page 2, but page 2 doesn't have the story. Read full story on page 2. You know, that story, that story is there. It's on page 2 indeed. And the story by Issa Ulego. It says a minority in parliament has launched a blistering attack on Mahama-led NDC government over a series of major international narcotic seizures linked to Ghana, demanding an independent parliamentary investigation into what it describes as a disturbing pattern of drug trafficking through the country borders. Now, according to the minority, the latest incident involving nearly 3.9 metric tons of cocaine seized by French customs authorities at the port of Dunkirk, has raised fresh and serious questions about the security of the port and the effectiveness of state institutions responsible for preventing the country from being used as a transit point for international drug cartels. The cocaine, reportedly valued at more than $260 million, was discovered concealed in a container carrying plastics. That's plastic waste that had departed from Ghana. And you find the story with a picture of the minority spokesperson on Interior and Defense. Intim Fojo is on the front page. And all of a sudden, Intim Fojo is back. But you know why I'm saying that? I mean, when you hear these stories, you see them talking, but then after some time, then they go back. So they are raising concerns. And for me, the issue has got to do with the fact that we seem to politicize everything. Everything that happens, we seem to want to politicize it. Oh, okay. So now it's an opportunity for us to actually go at the government and say that the government has become, you know, quote unquote, like they say in the past, cocaine government and what have you. I think we should go beyond these things. If this has happened and the substances have been impounded somewhere in a different country, and it was actually detected that it was from Ghana, we should look at how best we can deal with some of these things, devoid of politics. For me, when I get some of these stories, and
0: he's around defense
1: interior, yes, okay. So it means that
0: probably that's why he
1: no won. So you see, Kwame, the point is that
0: so
1: all this while
0: in these things,
1: I get it. All this while you were silent, all of a sudden cocaine has been busted in a different country.
0: Then
1: you come all out and
0: nothing is happening. What do you want to speak about?
1: Nothing is happening, Zessing. Nothing is happening.
0: Have you heard of any
1: bus? But they go for committee meetings.
0: Since that time.
1: They go for committee meetings.
0: That's what I'm saying. Have you heard of any bus?
1: No, there shouldn't be any bus before we hear them talk. There shouldn't be any bus. The point I'm making is that they are always looking for an opportunity to do the politics of things.
0: Of course. What do you want them to do?
1: Kwame,
0: have you seen the comments of the Honorable Dafi Amekpo?
1: What did he say?
0: That the IMF are against government.
1: They are
0: against government.
1: Oh.
0: They are all like that, you know it. I mean, I saw the quote, and I saw a short video of that over there. Oh, ho.
1: But you took advantage of so the story is
0: all
1: yes.
0: of those data.
1: So the story is
0: IMF when you're in opposition.
1: So the daily gist.
0: Are they going to be.
1: Well, let's get it. So the page 6 of the daily gist has a story. It says that NDC fights IMF over poor governance in SOEs. Sorry, by Daniel Bampo. And the detail says that the National Democratic Congress government has launched a fierce political counterattack at the International Monetary Fund after the fund's latest assessment of Ghana's state owned enterprises exposed persistent weaknesses in board appointment, political influence, financial liabilities, and institutional oversight. The controversy has rapidly moved beyond a technical discussion about public sector governance, with Majority Chief Whip and South Dai MP Roxy Nelson Dafi Amekpo accusing the IMF of political bias against the NDC and warning the fund to stay out of Ghana's internal political affairs. that Piamekpo's attack followed the publication of an IMF technical assistance report on Ghana's SOEs, which identified the politicization of board and chief executive appointments as one of the weaknesses undermining governance of state-owned companies. Kwame, now the IMF can hear any of that. Or the IMF is made up of some MPP folks there.
0: Maybe.
1: No. So the point is, it says that what? The Piamekpo's attack followed the politicization or the publication of an IMF technical assistance report on Ghana's SOEs, which identified the politicization of board and chief executive appointments as one of the weaknesses undermining governance of state-owned enterprises. Two things stand out for me. Politicization or political appointment. It's a government. It's a political party. At the end of the day, you don't expect the political party to go and appoint somebody from, say, the MPP to come and manage some of these SOEs, even though once in a while we see some of these things. But if the IMF says that it's a weakness within the system, they may have their own reasons why. But even if we are to talk about board appointment, Kwame, haven't we said here a number of times that sometimes some of these appointments, even though they are made on political platter or basis, they are just done so that it would serve as a reward to people who have done certain things for the party back in opposition. So, I mean, it's neither here nor there. For me, Dafi Amekpo rocks in. I respect him so much. But to say that the IMF is against the NDC, I beg to differ. I mean, the IMF has been with us all this while.
2: This one is a classic example of an African politician.
1: I know, right, Kwame? I mean, the IMF has been with us. We've been to the IMF how many times?
2: How many times when they were in opposition? And I'm not saying everyone in the NDC, of course, but how many times didn't we hear leading members of the NDC in opposition make reference to IMF reports under the previous administration and give us the impression that the MPP was close to rubbish in office? And the IMF publishes things that you and I are aware.
1: Yeah.
2: If you get to the streets and you engage as many people who have an understanding of this space, they will tell you the same thing.
1: It's the same thing. In this space, we can relate to this.
2: In our lifetime, and I'm not only making reference to the current administration, that in our lifetime, a lot of people we are put in charge of the SOEs, whether it's the CEO, the Director General, the MD, or the board, a lot of them are a complete joke. Who doesn't know?
1: Yeah, Kwame.
2: And who doesn't know that the actions continue to affect these organizations going forward? Who doesn't know?
1: That's the point.
2: So
1: that's
2: if
1: the
2: IMF is reporting this, you say they are anti-NDC.
1: No. I beg to differ. It says that the IMF said that although Ghana had established a framework intended to make appointment more structured and merit-based, quote, in practice, appointment remain highly political and centralized in the presidency.
2: Who doesn't know this?
1: And then Ukraine.
2: No, like, who doesn't know this?
1: Honorable Dafi Amekpo, he's my guy. Yeah. And I respect him so much, but I think this one, I mean, we should go beyond.
2: One of the things I try to do, Charles, and I remember I gave that assignment on this platform, and I said to my listeners, if you have the time, maybe you can go through that as well, is to pay attention to the people we make CEOs of organizations. Especially the very, and I'm not saying any organization is less important, but it is also very clear that some are very, very important.
1: Yeah.
2: So, for example, with all the challenges that we are facing in the energy sector, if I decide to put somebody there, I'm putting in my very best. Have a look at the ECG board, for example. And it's just one or several. Have a look at the board. And have a look at the people who constitute the board of the ECG as we speak. Only two engineers are on that board. The rest are political.
1: But that's a technical. That's a technical.
2: Very technical,
1: that's
2: area.
1: A technical area.
2: Chiefs and people who have very little experience.
1: What expertise do they have?
2: Very little experience in that area. And then when the IMF raises concerns about this, you are sitting there speaking grammar.
1: I'm sure Doc is somewhere saying that. Wow. Look, listen to these two people. Doc, I know you are listening.
2: He's sitting there speaking grammar.
1: But we are just stating the facts. I don't think the IMF is against any political party. Otherwise, wouldn't go to them.
2: Charles, it was about experience.
1: Yeah.
2: And, you know, delivery. Some of the people on our boards.
1: Oh yeah.
2: My daughters know they are.
1: They should be taking off. A lot of them.
2: They are a waste of everything.
1: A lot of them.
2: But because of political rewards.
1: They will
2: find themselves there.
1: A lot of them shouldn't be there. But, well, they are there. And so this is where we find ourselves. So the IMF has only reiterated the noon. And so let's leave it at that. But Kwame, let me bring you another disturbing story. In the same Daily Gist this morning, and it says that 3 in 10 Ghanaians may be living with hypertension, and that's according to cardiologists who's warning of silent stroke. I'm late on this one.
2: Oh, you're saying? Over. No, it's been all over since last week.
1: So the newspaper is reporting it this morning.
2: Oh, okay.
1: Yeah. They're reporting it. And so just for, you know, our listeners, and then for the sake of the fact that you need to be very aware of some of these things. Someone said that you don't know you are ill or sick until you go to the hospital. So, I mean, you could be having some of these conditions, but unknowing to you. But it says that, the story by Grace Ziger, it says a cardiologist fellow at the Kolibu Teaching Hospital, Dr. Albert Agbi, has raised concern over the growing prevalence of hypertension in Ghana, warning that millions of adults could be living with high blood pressure without knowing it because the condition often develops without noticeable symptoms. Dr. Agbi is consequently urging Ghanaians to make regular medical examination and blood pressure checks a priority, saying early detection could help prevent potentially life-threatening complications associated with uncontrolled hypertension. And last week I heard you, and also on a certain medium, you know, where the news team did a story about whether or not you would take the hypertension drug, the BP drug. And it was funny. A lot of people, I think you also re-echoed the same sentiment here. People saying that my manhood, my manhood will not get that stiffness that it needs to get every morning. And-

0: chances are that they are going to aid these students in passing the exam so that it will bring some glory to the school. That's the most important thing. So I know of some schools somewhere, you know, far, far, far from Accra, where if you speak to some of the students there, some students who had completed schools in Accra, they come there. Some of them, sometimes we know them, we see them there, and then you're like, what are you doing here? So, oh, I didn't pass my WASI, so I'm in this school to rewrite it. Okay. So when you were in Accra, you were in a grade A school, but here you were in a grade what school? Grade D or whatever school. And you think that you didn't pass in that grade A school, but you passed in this grade D school. Then they tell you that, oh, here, because, you know, we don't have, government doesn't have the attention here too much. It is a village school and it is the same teachers who are the invigilators. So sometimes they teach us and they have good records that the students are passing. These are some of the realities that sometimes teachers and invigilators aid their students in passing. Mm-hmm. Yes, we understand. But what is the data supporting the assertion made by the president? That's what I'm interested in this morning, that it should be evidence-based. I didn't take a listen to what the president said in full. But if, obviously, like I said, that the president might have said the obvious, but it should be backed by evidence. What evidence is the president adducing to that assertion that he made, that we are now seeing the true reflection of the student's performance? Back in the days, we heard all sorts of commentaries from people that, oh, the free SHS, you know, there were records that free SHS has helped students to pass their exam, vis-a-vis the double track, where people said that, look, the students are not learning and they are home, so how come they stayed home all this while they went to school and all of a sudden they were able to pass their exams and what have you? Recall those times. Uh-huh. So I think that it is based on commentaries that people have made over the period. What is the evidence supporting the claim made by the president? Because for me, the argument made by the president supposes that, look, the performance we are seeing now is a true reflection of the students', you know, input, so to speak, as opposed to how we used to be back in the previous administration, where students were aided by these teachers and invigilators. I think that whenever the president is making some of these commentaries, then it behoves on.
1: I mean, from what you said, is it possible he knows something?
0: No, so tell us. So tell us. If you know, you should tell us. Your obligation is to the people. Because now that you are telling us this, that is their true performance. So what is the evidence? Let us know. Because as a parent, or for any parent who may be sitting at home at this point, listening to the conversation, whose word did what during the free, I mean, the past administration? Because we'll be comparing the records. That parent could be saying that, no, but the most important thing to me is that my word did well. What did they do right?
1: Around, the commentaries around it, and again, I followed these commentaries over the weekend, was, for example, if you look at the grades at the BC level, the grades at the WASI level, and then these kids. And I do recall that over the years, I've heard a number of professors say this, that when the kids get to the university, we really get to see how terrible they are.
0: Yeah.
1: Because how is it that these students have had, what, 10 ones or 9 ones to go to SS, had 7 A's or 8 A's to qualify to the university, and first year university, they don't appear to know anything.
0: Yeah.
1: Or their performance is so bad, you're asking yourself, how did they get their 7 A's and 8 A's? And I recall a number of professors over the years making these very strong comments that a lot of nephews, nieces, children who are coming to the university these days, with their greatest of respect, a lot of them are dumb. And you see, for people like myself who are in the space, I've got to be honest to say that.
0: Yeah, you're a lecturer. So, Kwame, so tell us.
1: I see this.
0: Oh, really?
1: I've got to be honest about it.
0: Wow.
1: I see this. If you teach a level 100 class, especially, at least 300, 400.
0: They are fresh from SHS.
1: They would have made, you know, a move or two. But fresh from SHS, boss.
0: Yeah. So Kwame, let's have.
1: So some kind of write a sentence.
0: Yeah, I know.
1: They can't write like half a page. They can't express themselves. Their English is terrible. They don't seem to, with the greatest of respect, some of the things that you and I knew in primary school, first year in uni, they don't know. Like something as, if you did social studies or you did government, someone who says, I did social studies and I did government as well, and they don't know the capital city of Togo. and like, you're wondering, like, you mention, you're citing an example, and you're mentioning, like, maybe depending on the conversation you're having or what you're lecturing on, you mention, let's say, the name of a country. They don't know whether it's in Africa, whether, even if it's Africa, they don't know whether it's in West Africa, Northern Africa, Southern Africa, Central Africa. They don't know if it's in South America, Asia, Europe.
0: They
1: don't have.
0: It's sad.
1: And this is someone who is like 18, 19, 20.
0: So what did you learn back in SHS?
1: When you even go on the
0: tangent of... Not to cut you, those things even start from GHS.

0: primary life.
1: Yes, I mean primary. Yeah, exactly. The very basic level of life.
0: You mentioned when you get to like capitals like Ghana, Accra, Togo, Lomé, then they know what's in Accra. They don't know anything. And so sometimes you're teaching and you just pause and then you throw in that thing. And sometimes it makes a lot of them feel very uncomfortable. How do you not know this? When you say you studied, let's say you did government in high school, so you probably would have studied things along the
1: social
0: United Nations FAO, stuff like that. And you're asking them what some of these what do you call
1: acronyms?
0: It? Acronyms. Mm. What do they mean? Like UN as in United Nations.
1: And they don't.
0: He doesn't know. She doesn't know. Now, like, you said you did government. Mm. Yes, I did. And you don't know that UN is United Nations or OAU is Organization of African Unity. Like, you don't know. Which, and then they are telling you, hey, sir, we are hearing that for the first time.
1: Really?
0: And then you're like, how? You did government for 3 years. And you are hearing this for the first time.
1: It's strange.
0: So sometimes, like, you cringe.
1: Yeah.
0: You know, you're like, so in your mind, now you're the lecturer, you're thinking, if they do not know all this,
1: how do you go ahead?
0: Where do you even start the lecture from?
1: Like, I can understand.
0: Then you end up seeing a lot of things that you're expecting that they know, but they do not know.
1: Because at the university, you are not there to study. You are there to read. So we say you are reading a course. So the lecturer coming there, you for instance, you are not there to literally open up their head and put the knowledge in there.
0: That's not my job.
1: You should have had a certain level of understanding of what you are going to do so that you can contribute to that discourse in class.
0: They are expecting you to feed them with notes, slides.
1: No. You are reading a course at the university.
0: And I tell them,
1: it's research.
0: Sorry, I am not here to teach you. I am here to lecture you.
1: Yeah.
0: And sadly, if you lecture in a private school, sometimes they want you to literally babysit the students.
1: Because obviously they want them.
0: But at the public ones, they understand that nobody is there. When I was an undergrad, nobody was feeding me with notes or anything.
1: Yeah.
0: My lecturers will come. I always remember Professor Abuchi, who taught me sociology. He would come. He himself entered the class without any paper. Everything is coming to teach.
1: It's just coming from the head like that.
0: And he's lecturing like on point for about 2-3 hours.
1: Because he's read it.
0: He's done.
1: He understands it.
0: You go sit at Baum Library.
1: Yeah.
0: Because at that time we didn't have all of these AI platforms. Go and sit at Baum Library and go and read. If you can go and read, sit there.
1: Mm.
0: The only one that I remember was kind enough to give notes almost all the time was Dr. Kunedu, who later on became, I think, the board chair at UPSC. He also taught me sociology at some point. He would be kind enough to give you like notes almost every time. The rest, ubon dog.
1: You see, the point is that right from the senior high school into the university, a lot of our folks do not know that they are going to the university to read. They think that they are just going there to do the usual learning that they are used to in the senior high school. That's not what it is. At the university, I had a lecturer at the university who told me that, so you are here at the university to read. You are not here to learn. The two are different. Of course, you are to learn. Learning, obviously, is the ultimate. That whatever you are doing at the university, you must gain some level of knowledge. So you are learning. But in you learning, it is not compared to like it is in the senior high school. So where your lecturer, your teacher, even at the senior high school, we call them teachers, isn't it? You can't even call the lecturer a teacher, I understand. But at the senior high school, where your teacher would give you notes and say, you go home and then you revise everything, you chew, you come right, you pour, you pass, and then you forget. At the university level, we call something intellectual discourse. There should be maturity in your argument. So whatever the lecturer teaches you, we had Professor Blueway from University of Ghana who came at a point in time when I was at GIG, came to lecture us, and he told me that, look, whatever I've come here to do is 10%. The 90% is on you. You need to go and do research and come back and contribute to what research, I've told you.
0: These ones.
1: So those days, I recall.
0: Don't just go and dive from AI and bring it to you.
1: No. And you see, so I'm not surprised that we are seeing all of these performances in the WASI. You get it?
0: They don't like to
1: those
0: read.
1: Days.
0: They don't those, like to th- watch. Those days, they don't like to monitor. They don't like to do anything.
1: I mean,
0: and they're always busy.
1: Yeah.
0: And you're like, busy going where?
1: Yeah.
0: Like, they always seem to be, Charlie, are they move?
1: I,
0: but when it comes to the book part of the conversation,
1: see, Kwame, those days the digital system has some negative that we need to guard against. You know, AI now, even though it is good, but you see, those days where I would leave GIG and come to BAM Library to do some research. Mm-hmm. Even though we had library on GID campus, but what I was looking for, I wasn't getting enough. So I'll go to BAM Library. Mm-hmm. I'll be moving from one library to the other. So before you realize, you've read a number of books. And effortlessly, when you are reading these books, you imbibe certain words into your subconscious, your subconsciousness. You get it. You get to understand certain things, but now it is not there.
0: Multiple angles.
1: Now, when you ask a question in class, the student is in class with a phone. Immediately you ask, he Googles. In fact, he places the Chat GPT. He activates the microphone. Once you ask, Chat GPT gives the answer, and then he or she will be reading to you. You are doing yourself a lot of harm. Then the reality will hit you when you are done, especially if it is a technical field. Okay, when you are done with university, I had a conversation with my mom. Let me say good morning to her, Madam Asanowu of the Ghana Shippers Authority. She listens to us every morning.
0: Okay.
1: I had a conversation with her, and she tells me that, Charles, look, a number of the people that we are having, the graduates from the, you know, the technical universities, I don't want to mention specifics, but you know that area, the shipping area, there are some universities that handle the courses. A number of these graduates know next to nothing about the technical side of things. Mm. So when they are done with the university and then they come and you tell them to do certain things, certain technical things, then they find themselves wanting. Then they are now coming to plead that, oh, can you show me? Of course, you are there on the field. You will learn and build upon yourself more. But there should be some advanced, you should have gained some appreciable level of knowledge. And in saying this, I'm not saying that it's the schools that do not impart this knowledge in them. Mm. It is because a lot of them, once they go to the school, they resort to online means of learning. And then the practical aspect of things, they put it aside somewhere. So when you are done with school and you are going to work somewhere, then the reality hits you. I recall when I started journalism, somewhere 2003, 2004, thereabouts, I started with Unique FM, Kwame. And we had the likes of Mr. What's his name? Daiki Apima. Apiakubi. We had Achu Achiadome, who was the director of radio. I hear he's on retirement, of course. That time.
0: Achu.
1: Yes. We had Achu Achiadome. We had Christopher Opoku and co. See, Kwame, when I got there, the first assignment they gave me is, okay, so you're a product of GIG. I said, yes. Okay, good, good, good. So you should write a story about an experience you had, like a news story for broadcast, for radio. And then I wrote it. And Kwame, the way they critiqued it, saying almost since my papers, now say, I'm like, hey, but I thought this is, I'm you good, thought, though.
0: Yeah.
1: You see?
0: It wouldn't pass.
1: Those were the days of the analog system, oh. Where we thought we were widely read, but Kwame, even that, there were excesses. Even that, our superiors still found that we hadn't learned more. Talk less of this era, where they are using AI, where they are using, now Google is gone, Google is dead, now it is AI. People are using AI like it's Google. Everything AI tells them, they take it hook, line, and sinker. Forgetting that AI has its own, you know, flaws.
0: Yeah.
1: They don't know.
0: You meet someone who says, I did comms or I did journalism in so-and-so university, okay. 4 years, 3 years, okay. Diploma, 2 years, okay. Certificate, 1 year. All kinds of things, okay, that's fine. Then you ask them, how do you generate an idea for a story? And they are looking
1: at you. But that's basic.
0: And they are looking at you, okay. What about an angle to a story?
1: They don't even know what an angle is.
0: And they are looking at you. How about the treatment of the story? Then that one, it looks like you have said something
1: from the considerations Jupiter. You make.
0: Then that one, it looks like you said something from Jupiter. And then you're like, ah, but I thought you said...
1: These are the...
0: And they would always hide behind this excuse.
1: They didn't teach us that.
0: Teach us these things. And I'm like, it is impossible.
1: These are basics.
0: Like, it is impossible.
1: The Japanese 5W and an H
0: years or
1: is there.
0: Years or
1: what
0: years
1: an ago, angle is there.
0: And you
1: want
0: to tell me that no lecturer told you this. It's impossible. But of course, because you are not there, they will keep saying, we were not taught.
1: See, our own Richmond Dukilson was telling me a story about the former minister, Ikeasin Adansua. He says, look, those days, when you write to them, they check everything.
0: Yeah.
1: You write rubbish. They fold the paper up and hit it back
0: Adam
1: to you.
0: Adansua was with the Ghanaian Times.
1: Yes.
0: If I recall.
1: You don't write anything. You don't just put up anything like that and you think that it goes. Mm. So for the Gen Zs, they should know that we've come the hard way.
0: And sometimes you wonder, these are people who schooled 50 years ago.
1: Yeah.
0: Give or take 50 years ago, completed like high school, went to university or GIG or those platforms 40 plus years ago. They wrote with finesse. Mm-hmm. They wrote with panache. Mm-hmm. Like, you take their scripts, you read. You take someone like Kobi Asma and Koya.
1: Kobi Asma, yes.
0: And you're thinking...
1: You know, he was my boss at Graphic.
0: And you're thinking, Charlie, They didn't have Google and
1: what's his name?
0: Things.
1: Lloyd Evans and Co. Yeah. Raymond Boudet and Co. And all of those guys.
0: You're like, this is sweet.
1: Kwame.
0: Today too, you are reading from the Pharisees and you're like,
1: Kwame, these were the torchbearers. Mm-hmm. Kwame, those days, I miss reading from Kobi Asma and Co. Those guys, I miss reading from them. See, the kind of stories AI would write for you, they were living in that era. They were writing like AI now. They were writing like AI.
0: Is their work they have put on AI?
1: They were writing like AI, Kwame. So solid, so beautiful. You read them. You read. I like reading a lot of stuff. So I read some of these stories because you know at GIJ they would inculcate in you the habit of writing. So back in school we're always writing.
0: They don't like to write.
1: And posting them on the trees. You know that small community opposite the British High Commission. It was a lot of things were happening there. So we would write. It was like a competition. So I recall those days, Manasseh Azuri wrote something, a letter to my future wife. Then I also wrote something back and we'll post them on the trees. It was more like a banter. So you go and read Manasseh's own today. You see Shaibu Abubakar's own today. You see Charlie Kwame. And so you were developing yourself. You were developing your writing skill. My wife is in the sciences. So whenever she writes, sometimes I laugh at her like Brafu Bengi.
0: Then
1: she'll be like Masa.
0: We don't have to.
1: Mumu Jenny a different. Mumu Jenny a different. Kwame. It's a good morning.
0: Maybe things would improve. Change. Because I always say that when it comes to education, it has no end. You learn every day, and me, I learn from anyone.
1: Mm-hmm.
0: I don't say.
1: But Kwame, you do everything. You do everything.
0: I've done this. I don't know anything.
1: Kwame is in sports. Kwame is in politics. Kwame is in corporate governance. Kwame, where aren't you?
0: I only tell anybody who is, you know, who wants to hear that I thank my dad for all of this.
1: Yeah.
0: One of the things that my late dad did for me was to literally force us to read.
1: It's important.
0: So we were reading at a very early age. We were reading things that we didn't even understand.
1: It's very, very important.
0: But read. Mm. And one of the things you do is that after reading, can you tell me what you read? So even if you chew the story and come and tell him what you
1: just
0: have read.
1: Just tell him.
0: Because he has already read the material and before giving it to you. So you can't just go and tell him anything that I read and I saw this.
1: Yeah.
0: So from the Lady Bird storybooks, the Rapunzel, Rumpelstiltskin, and
1: then
0: all of those
1: what do you call them? You read Rapunzel,
0: and then Lady Bird storybooks, Selma Mouse, Snow White, and those books, and then I translated.
1: What's the name? The lady with the long hair.
0: That's right.
1: What's the name? Is this Cinderella? No, that's
0: Cinderella.
1: Not that's Cinderella.
0: Yeah, I think so. Yeah.
1: No, that's not Cinderella. Oh,
0: that's,
1: is it?
0: That's
1: Rapunzel. That's Rapunzel. And then there's Dick Whittington and those books.
0: And then I transitioned into the Sidney Sheldon books.
1: Oh, I see.
0: Yeah, those 400 pages, 300 pages.
1: Come, you read some of the books I read back in the day.
0: Sure. There's one I would never forget. The Other Side of Midnight.
1: Oh, okay.
0: My dad gave me that book at 14.
1: I've not read that book. Okay.
0: And they were very strong.
1: At 14, you were reading The Other Side of Midnight.
0: Yes. They were very strong. You know, lovey-dovey words like that.
1: What was your father aiming at?
0: I.
1: Okay, you were 18.
0: One of the.
1: You were 18.
0: My dad was very particular. My dad barely spoke.
1: Mm-hmm.
0: When he wanted to say something, he would either write or it is in a book. So when you go and read, you know what he wants to say.
1: Oh, I see.
0: I feel like, although I was very young at that time, he was building us for the future.
1: Yeah.
0: One of the things I saw in The Other Side of Midnight at 14, and then there are two sides of that book, The Other Side of Midnight and Memories of Midnight. One is a continuation of the other. He was building us for the future because my older brother is only 16 months older than me. So he was. So what he reads, I read. What I read, he reads. So he was kind of like building us. And today I look back at some of these things and I'm like, oh wow, maybe this is why. He's not around to tell me now, but I remember and I'm like, this is why.
1: Yeah.
0: I never thought I would be doing radio. I never thought I would be doing sports and morning show. But I tell people that a lot of the things I know today, I didn't start reading them today. Some of them I read them 25 years ago, 30 years ago. And I was just reading. I never knew it would be so important to me today that I would teach at the university. Yeah, and I'm teaching courses in international relations. Yes, I have a master's in international relations. But I am teaching and my students are like,
1: how did he get?
0: Because I'm not using a book.
1: Yeah.
0: I've given you the materials to go and read, and I come to class and I'm teaching for 2 hours, 3 hours. I am not looking in any book. And they are like, all these things are in your head, and I'm like, it's not magic. I've been reading some of these materials
1: way back
0: when I was a teenager.
1: Yeah.
0: When I was in first year in university, and my dad would be throwing all of these books at me. Read. And I was reading. And they are there. You can't beat me to some things today. But is it a sin for the current generation?
1: For me, so I also grew up in such a home where my mom would, you know, my mom was used to buying books all the time. You remember what's the name? The ship that those days would come to the Tema Harbor. And then they carried books those days. Mm-hmm. We'll go and buy lots of books. And
0: GBC will go and cover it.
1: Oh, we'll go and... you know what those days?
0: GBC will go and cover it.
1: We'll go and buy books. So my house is... I mean, there are a lot of books. So my kids, for instance, they are always reading.
0: My books are there.
1: See, my mom would force you to read it. And just as your dad, she will force you to read everything. And after everything, you are coming to tell her what the moral lesson in there is for you. One other thing my mom did, which helped me, both my mom and dad, but my dad was away most of the time because most of the time he was at sea. My mom made sure that whenever, I think it was Thursdays, around 9 or so, talking point. As young as 8 years, what do I know about politics? My mom would say, talking point,
0: you watch before you watch a Akan drama on Sunday.
1: Yes, and Kwame, you will sit there and listen to the conversation. You've heard nothing. And then my mom will ask you, almost then. Then my sister, so at a point in time, my elder sister go angry. She was like, politics. Why are you forcing us? But I come to realize that those things she did is helping us. Yeah. It is the reason why I have an interest in the current affairs, the politics, and I understand them.
0: You know, one of the things that reading all of these books has helped me to do? Pronunciations.
1: Yeah. Very, very important. Very, very important.
0: The funny things I do when I'm teaching introduction to journalism, the very first thing I do is to write a few words on the board. And I would ask my students to pronounce them. Sounds a rebel. There's a name I read in that book, The Other Side of Midnight. And it was a Frenchman who he was like a playboy in that book. The name was Maximilien Pierpont. You see, it's French, so there's a T at the end. So a Ghanaian will say Pierpont. So the very first day I said Pierpont, then my dad laughed.
1: Okay.
0: And said, no, what happened to your French? Because my brother and I grew up in a French country.
1: Okay.
0: French was actually our first language.
1: We
0: studied English. We spoke French, and he studied English because of his work.
1: Okay.
0: So he was like, how have you forgotten that you don't pronounce the T? And you're saying Pierpont. That I've forgotten.
1: Pronunciation is very important. I saw a post from the very legend Ebenezer Mpabin, who says that in the next coming weeks to months, he'll be starting a series on how to pronounce certain words, because he's realized that a lot of words, you know, journalists read of late. I grew up listening to the Ebenezer Mpabin.
0: On that note, let me say a big thank you to Davi Sena. Yeah, Davi Sena. She still teaches me. She's one of our ardent listeners. But
1: Davi Sena teaches a lot.
0: If you don't have an idea, the corrections she makes on the Class FM platform every morning. Some of them I don't even share with you. You don't have an idea.
1: No, I know. From, but Kwame, if you're not there, I sent it for you. I already thought there was some also. Okay.
0: From the news in the morning to the news at night. Kwame, what is this phrase? What is this word?
1: Yeah.
0: Your media, your lady there, the guy there is butchering the... Where is this phrase coming from? Where is this word coming from?
1: And this were the news editors.
0: Proper.
1: Yeah.
0: And then I would take my Italy.
1: Yeah. So,
0: to the extent that sometimes when it's time for news on this platform, and I'm with my phone, I'm waiting for her message. I know she's listening, and she will hear something she will not be
1: hearing.
0: Yeah. Right. When I see her message, like around six in the morning,
1: then you know that she's come to critique something.
0: Around 5:05 time, like, hey, I didn't know.
1: Pressure. No, but I mean, these are veterans, so that's take right. it from them. Yeah. But I mean, for me, the Selma Vakos, the Akushika Okwes, Elancres, who I'm still in touch with, the Ebenezer Mpabins, and all of those people, they set the pace for us. That was the standard, how they pronounce words, especially if you are reading. So if you say series, for instance, it is series, yes, series. But if you are reading series, but someone out there would say that, yeah, most say a brofo. But I mean, the point is, there's a way you pronounce
0: it. There's a way you pronounce it. There's a car called Hyundai.
1: Oh, crowded.
0: The very first
1: last,
0: day I
1: last
0: said,
1: time, the last
0: Hyundai
1: time.
0: Hyundai in class.
1: They'll be, what is Hyundai? I mean, what is Hyundai?
0: Like,
1: it's Hyundai that day. In fact, you have even pronounced it more nicely, so to speak, Hyundai. Hyundai. It's Hyundai, not Hyundai. It's Hyundai.
0: I remember I said Renault for the
1: first time. Renault, that's that.
0: So we have been saying Renault. Then the car tire company, Michelin.
1: Michelin.
0: Michelin. That's your radio. So, but I try to do it out of, you know, just trying to encourage them, like, that, you know, you can't be in our space and it's not normal.
1: No, it's not normal.
0: There are some things you have to know. You can't say you're studying journalism, you've done communications for 4 years, and you're out of school and you are saying Hyundai. Hyundai is saying.
1: It's
0: Hyundai. Let's celebrate some people. It's birthday time. Yeah.

Some notable people were born on this day here in Ghana. Quite a number of them in the sports space. Enoch Edukofi played for the Black Stars a number of times and the various youth teams. He's celebrating birthday number 36 today. August Enokra still plays football. He's celebrating birthday number 33 today. Happy birthday to him. Nana Hindia in Kumasi, many called him Nana Oboa Nipa. He was born on this day in 1980, so he's celebrating birthday number 46. Happy, happy, happy birthday to him. And today is also the birthday of the Member of Parliament for Bodi, the Honorable Samson Ahi, is celebrating birthday number 50 today. He was born on this day in 1976. I didn't know he was that young. But happy birthday to him as he celebrates birthday number 50. Birthday number 50 today. We will send Dr. Ogo to the Honorable Samson Ahi on our behalf to go and say happy birthday to him and celebrate him on this day. Okay, let me also use the opportunity to say happy birthday to some wonderful people who were born on this day. Today happens to be the birthday of Madame Matilda Samoa. Wish you a year full of blessings. This one is coming from Mami Abba Brew. So happy birthday to you, Madame Matilda Samoa, as you celebrate your birthday this day. This one is coming from James Jokwe. It's coming from Asham, and I hope I got the pronunciation of your name correctly. James Jokwe. You say, please join me to say thank you to our Father in Heaven for adding a year to my age. Happy birthday to you, James, and continue to listen to Class FM. This one says, happy birthday to my man, Bakonzi. Wishing you long life and good health. And this one is coming from Rich Kito inside Achimota. So happy birthday to you, man Bakonzi, as you celebrate your birthday this day. This one says, greetings, Kwame, and your team. Keep up the good work you're doing. And please help me to celebrate those people. Ignatius Ni Okai Kwoti, also known as Olwe, and Isaac Eninson of Ho Municipal Assembly, a belated happy birthday. May they continue to soar in all their endeavors and in good health. And you say the love is deep. So happy birthday to all of you brethren who are celebrating your birthdays on this day. Okay. Well, if you want to celebrate another, just let us know on WhatsApp number 0500-202-0500-202.

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And when the phone lines are activated, you can always give us a call. 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I want to start this morning's editorial with a story on the front page of the Daily Graphic this morning. Government commits to special funding with respect to free SHS and double track to end by 2027. President John Dramani Mahama has announced that government has created dedicated funds for the free senior high school program to address delays in the release of funds to schools. He said the arrangement had improved the supply of food to students and reduced complaints from heads of senior high schools. The president has further stated that the government was also working with the World Bank to mobilize up to $300 million to end the double track system by 2027. And the story goes on and on and on. I am a product of the Ghanaian education system, and I thank anyone who has played any part in any small way in seeing me through from my days and probably kindergarten all the way to wherever I do find myself this morning. So I would be the last to criticize what we have. It can always improve. It can always be better. All over the world, what people are doing is that they are not overly inventing the wheel. As and when they need to plug some holes, they plug them. As and when they need to do dabbing, as in copying, they will copy. They will copy from another jurisdiction and try to apply it within their jurisdiction if it works. Sometimes we'll do copy and paste. Sometimes we'll do some adjustment in here and there. I've been telling my story of my days as an accurate on this platform for many years. In class one, you already had ambitions to go to secondary because all of us were on the same compound. And those were the days before junior high school. So when you're in class one, you could probably have a brother or a sister in class four, have a brother or sister in secondary form one, in those days, form one to form five, or have a brother or a sister in upper or lower six, and all of you were on the same compound. And that was how interesting it was in Achimota School. You could even have a sibling in nursery. So someone was in nursery, someone was in primary, someone was in secondary, and someone was in upper or lower six. And you were always motivated to go one step, do more, and get to the levels with which they have gone. But this whole idea about the double track, I have to say, is not one thing that I have been pleased with. I have not been pleased with that at all. Whoever put that system, or whoever had plans for that, would have thought along certain lines, and I respect that. I won't sit here and act as if I am a repository of the education space. I am not. I am sharing an opinion just like everybody has. We used to go to school for 3 months, vacate for about a month. So I remember going to high school. I went to high school somewhere in late January or early February thereabouts, and I stayed in school for a couple of months. You go on vacation, you come home, you go back for a couple of months, maybe after a couple of weeks you go for midterms and you come back, and you were spending somewhere in the region of about three and a half months, sometimes even 4 months in school. The whole idea was to see you go to a program and leave with some kind of knowledge. Like we used to say in those days, don't just go through the school, but let the school pass through you as well. So you go and acquire some knowledge. When this double track was implemented in the very first year, I was one of those who would admit that I didn't really know a lot about it and how it was going to work. But with time, I'm sure we all saw it for ourselves. You go to school for 3 or 4 weeks, you are back home, and they are still doing it. They go to school 3, 4, 5 weeks. They come home for about 3 months. They go back for about 6 weeks, come home for about 2 months. What on earth are you going to be studying in 4 weeks or 5 weeks? And normally those 4 or 5 weeks are supposed to be a whole term. How does that happen?
What is a teacher going to be teaching in 4 or 5 weeks for a whole term of about 12 weeks? How is that going to happen? And someone said that was still a great idea. Help me, like, convince me how that is a great idea, because I don't understand that. In those 4 to 5 weeks, what exactly can the teacher teach you? Now, you know the worst part of that program. If you spend 3 or 4 or 5 weeks in school to represent a whole term and you come to stay home for 3 or 4 months sometimes, in those 3 or 4 months, chances were that you could forget everything. So you know what this did to a lot of parents? It became an additional burden, because what you do not want is to just let your kids just stay home for those 3 to 4 months and be fooling around, with the greatest of respect. So what I saw a lot of parents do, and they still do that till this day, is that those 2 or 3 or 4 months that they were going to be spending at home, they ended up going for vacation classes. So you study for 3 or 4 or 5 weeks or 6 weeks, and you come and spend another 3 or 4 or 5 months going for vacation classes, because if you leave them, you're going to work. These days where they have access to everything and they appear to know so much, leaving your teenagers at home for 3 to 4 months doing nothing, your guess is as good as mine. So you have to find money for them to go for extra classes. If you got closer to parents who were taking their kids for extra classes, you would get to know how much some of them were paying. 300 Ghana Cedi, 400 Ghana Cedi, 500 Ghana Cedi, sometimes for just one subject. For just one subject though. So if your kid was not too great or appeared to need a lot of help or support, for that vacation class that the child was going to be home, that child was going to be spending about another 3,000, 4,000 on fees. Not to talk about transport, not to talk about feeding, not to talk about books. So for me, yes, someone may have had great thoughts and great plans with respect to how the model was supposed to work, but I was not enthused about it. You want a situation where you go as a Form 1 student, the Form 2s are there, the Form 3s are there. You go for prep together, you learn. You pick ideas. There's a reason why you go to a boarding school, or even if it's a day school, you pick up some ideas. From the double track, what were we seeing? The Form 1s will go to school, Form 2s are not there, Form 3s are not there. They will come, this one goes, this one comes in, this one goes out, this one comes in, this basa, like that. From the very first day I heard of some funding coming in from the World Bank, the one, or and in the IMF, the one that Mr. Dafia Mekpo is criticizing, the very first time I heard about that, I was like, okay, that's a good idea, $300 million. What would that $300 million go into? Is it going to go into the construction of a lot more facilities? Because for me, that's the whole idea. I listened to the Honorable Minister of Education say that with respect to the number of people who want to go to the grade A junior senior high schools, out of just about 76,000 slots that were available, over 300,000 plus students had opted to go for the, if you like, the grade A or the category A schools. And sadly, they did not have the facilities to accommodate them. So, for example, between Achimota and Ibri Girls, who can accommodate somewhere in the region of about 4,000 for both of them, over 30,000 plus want to go there. How would they accommodate them? So maybe the only option was double track. Some will go and then some will come. But if we find money and we're able to build, you know, a lot more of these facilities, and it's fair to say that if you go to the old secondary schools, not the ones who were built 5 years ago or 10 years ago, those oldies, the schools that are 60-year-old, 70-year-old, 80-years-old, and so on and so forth, they have huge lands. So every now and then, when you go to these schools, they are building a thing or two. Because I am an accurate, I mean, from class one, you know practically everything on that compound. There are how many boys' houses in Achimota School today? Off the top of my mind, even Stofford these days is not has been converted into an office or something. Fraser is still there. If you go to the other side, Kingsley is there, Jebeg is there, Cabri is there, Lugard is there, Livingston is there, and there are so many. The ladies today have a lot. House 17, Susano Furiata, Clark, McCarthy, Slezer, they are there, plenty like that. So they can accommodate, and they are still building. The last time I checked, they had built Jonathan Mills' house. As in Professor Mills, and then they had built Madame Baita and Sun House. So they keep building. They have land, plenty over there. The last time I went to Addis Adel, they are building houses. It's in Togatins, they are building. Butre, they are building. Because they all have plenty land. And these are the grade A schools. The B and C, they do not appear to have big lands like that. So keep building, provide the facilities so that they can go to school and learn for 3 months, not for 3 weeks.
I am sure there will be a plan for the $300 million. I am not sure it can take care of all the problems, but I'm sure there will be a plan. Maybe we'll start small. So the schools that appear to be in a position to accommodate more, then maybe we'll start building there. So like I said, places like Achimota, they have crazy land, plenty land over there. They can keep building and build around the golf park and all of those areas. Even some of the relatively smaller schools, Accra High, they still have some land in there. Laboni, just down the road, they still have some land there. Legon Presec, they still have a lot of land in the bushes over there. They can still build. Let them keep building, because the population would only grow and the population would only rise. But instead of going to school for 3 weeks and coming home for 5 months, I am not enthused about it. And I'm sure a lot of parents are also not enthused about it. Then the second thing I want to talk about, we mentioned it here because of comments that were attributed to the regional minister about 2 or 3 weeks ago concerning the demolition of La Boma. If you use the road all the way from La through Teshi, Nungwa, and then you keep going, you would see La Boma. Are the authorities who went to demolish the place yesterday, or whoever is in charge of that space? So that area is part of LADMA, Ladadeko-Dupont Municipal Assembly, and by extension, the Greater Accra. Do all the authorities in these areas want to tell us that with all the developments that were going on around La Boma, they didn't see it? They didn't see it. That these buildings and investments and properties only sprang up in the last 2 days. They didn't see it. Why do we do this to ourselves? There are authorities that are directly in charge and directly responsible for a lot of things in this country. They will sit down aloof. At the end of the day, there are people there who are supposedly working and collecting a salary or collecting a wage. All of those officers are LADMA. They didn't see all of these developments at La Boma. The very first thing that was done, because it was an open stretch, if you're driving past, you saw all the nice beaches, you saw the swamps and the mangrove and all of that. Then the next thing we knew, a wall had been constructed. Nobody saw it. Then the next thing we knew, buildings started springing up on that land. Nobody saw it. And the next thing we knew, they were building all kinds of things on that stretch. Nobody saw them. And then all of a sudden, there was a team there to literally demolish everything. Granted that those who built had done the wrong thing. Granted. What about the checks? Because there are supposed to be people who are in these offices to ensure that these things do not even happen. For somebody to come and cry and say that he has spent billions. And yesterday I saw them crying that they have spent billions on the properties and all of that. Day two, when they started building, did they get the right permit to ensure that they were in a safe place as far as those constructions were involved? Sometimes it's as if in this country laws do not work. This joke would not happen in any serious country where people will put up $1 million, you know, buildings and properties, and the next day somebody is going to demolish them. You can't just start building anything in certain parts of the world. You just can't. The paperwork alone you would have to go through to get that done. You cry, you'll be tired. Here, we'll build and destroy. We'll build and destroy. We'll build and destroy. That stretch was beautiful growing up as a kid. It used to be only Labadibish Hotel. La Palm was not there when I was a kid. On that stretch, you had Labadibish, and then you had Next Door. The other day, I saw Next Door and I was sad. It's in a poor state. Whoever is running it, maybe you can do better. Then on the other side of Next Door, there was a bowling company there called Harbin. Nice beaches and all of that. People will go there, go and have fun. Today, those facilities are in such a poor state. That one, nobody has seen it. And these guys started all of these things around La Boma. Everybody sat there watching. And today everything has been destroyed. And now there are conversations about people losing jobs and all of that. I don't know why we do this to ourselves. I just don't know why we do this to ourselves. I don't know. Then the last thing I want to talk about briefly, and then I'd activate the phone lines, is a bit to do with the National Cathedral. I don't know if it's fair to say that the Minister for Local Government, whose boss is President John Dramani Mahama, probably before he went to vetting, or probably before he went public on some of these things, did not speak to government or did not speak to people, or he was only expressing a personal opinion.
Because if what the president said over the weekend is anything to go by, we won't put our NCD in that project again. When I say we, as in government of Ghana, will put some funds in there. I see that the Christian Council have constituted a team to possibly continue with the projects. I do not think that in principle many Ghanaians will be angry or upset with the construction of a cathedral.

So that's Akwaba with Shemepo. 22 minutes to say goodbye. But for now, let's have our lifestyle tips. Today we are looking at mindful eating habits. Why eating away from your phone, TV or computer prevents accidental overeating. Now, eating while scrolling through social media is something that these days all of us do. Well, most of us do. You're either watching TV, watching a movie, responding to emails. It's become the default setting for meals. It feels efficient. Eating in front of a screen disconnects your brain from your stomach. Now, when your attention is divided, your body misses critical cues, leading to accidental overeating. So let's look at the science-backed reasons why you should disconnect at mealtime. Now, your brain requires visual and psychological awareness of food to register satisfaction. And studies show that distraction disrupts the brain-gut connection and that delays the release of leptin. That's a hormone that signals you're full. So if you sit down with a large bowl of plantain chips and watch a movie, by the time the opening credits finish, your hand hits the bottom of the empty bowl and you barely remember tasting any of it. You're like, oh, sisi, yes. Also, nutritional neuroscience shows that seeing, smelling, and tasting your food triggers a response. The digestive processes that prepare your body to process nutrients and gauge volume. Screens completely bypass this phase. So when you stare at the phone screen while eating, your eyes are consuming the content, not the food, because your brain didn't fully process the sensory experience of the meal. It assumes you didn't eat at all, or you didn't eat enough. I also checked out this research published in the American Journal of Clinical Nutrition and tells us that people who eat while distracted have poor memory of their meal. A weak food memory tricks the brain into feeling hungry again much sooner than normal. When your brain is also overloaded with digital stimulation like a fast-paced video, let's say, to compensate for the dull taste, you naturally crave foods with higher concentrations of salt, sugar, and fat to get that dopamine hit. And that's not healthy. So you're much more likely to crave heavily processed sugary sodas or extra salty fried snacks when sitting in front of the TV than when sitting in a quiet dining area or table. So stepping away from your phone, TV or laptop during meals is not about etiquette. Well, it is, but not all the time. It's actually a fundamental tool for weight management and digestive health. So by closing the screen, focusing on your plate for just less than 15 minutes, you allow your brain and your stomach to work together, putting an end to accidental overeating. And that's what I put together for you. For lifestyle tips. So just try it. Maybe it's almost lunchtime, right? So when you step out, put your phone aside and just focus on the food. And try and notice how you feel afterwards compared to when you're constantly on your phone watching reels and all that. Now, before we get back to the music, let me remind you that Ghana Investment Promotion Authority, formerly the Ghana Investment Promotion Center, is inviting eligible companies to enter the 22nd edition, of the Ghana Club 100 Awards. And that's Ghana's premier corporate ranking and recognition program. Now, participating companies must be limited liability companies operating in Ghana, have less than 50% government ownership, unless listed on the Ghana Stock Exchange, must also maintain a positive equity balance for the 2025 financial year and be duly registered with a GIPA. Now, interested companies are invited to submit their entries via email to gc100@gipc.gov.gh. You should do this on or before Friday, 25th September. Now, for further information on the event, sponsorship opportunities, or maybe advertising in the GC 100 magazine, you can call 0302-651-055.
at 0302-651-055. You can also call 0244-318-252. 0244-318-252. Ghana Club 100, celebrating Ghanaian business leaders. So we are going back to the music. I've got Kobna, Kobna on standby with Minewa, because in the corporate lounge, I am Minewa till 12. Stay tuned.

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and SGK. This is Out of Love off the Boo of the Booless album. It's 4 minutes to midday. This is why I say goodbye to you. Thank you so much for making me a part of your mid-morning. It's been exciting as always. Up next is 12. It's midday news. My name is Irene Sewa. Quaffle Corporate Lounge will be open same time, 10 a.m. tomorrow, right here on Class 91.3.

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2: 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It's also picking the bulletin live in Tamale. 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

0: And coming up this afternoon, Narcotics Control Commission arrests three suspects over alleged links to a Dutch fugitive connected to cocaine shipped from Ghana. Also coming up this afternoon, Chamber of Petroleum Consumers predicts increase in petrol and diesel prices from Wednesday, September 16.
1: By management board, by some of the most experienced individuals
2: here and there for the local pump prices in Ghana.
3: Also coming up in this bulletin, UTAC's four university branches threaten industrial action over promotion arrears.
4: Problem is that over the years we've had all these positive engagement with government, and in good faith we have suspended strikes just to allow government to act. But as of today, none of the promises that were made have been fulfilled, and it is the reason why we are reaching the current state.
3: Senior high school placement exercise extended by 1 week ahead of September 8 in reopening. Still in this bulletin, minority in parliament fires government for what it calls a hazard implementation of the 24-hour economy. The Chief Justice is cautioning the Ghanaba Association against partisan politics. Coming up in African news, authority in Zambia warns people in the country not to eat dead wildlife. These plus many other stories coming your way shortly.
0: Well, it's 12 live here on Class 91.3 FM. We're crossing over to the Kumasi, that's the Accra-Kumasi Highway Express Project site, where there's a handing over ceremony currently underway to give you a detailed coverage of the event as it's happening right now. And we'll definitely come back to bring you details of our stories this afternoon. 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
5: President of the Republic, His Excellency John Dramani Mahama, permits me to stand on existing protocols and provide a brief for the Accra-Kumasi Expressway project. Your Excellency, on behalf of the board, I wish to express our deepest gratitude to you for the trust placed in us to lead the Accra-Kumasi Expressway project at this defining stage. We accept this sacred responsibility with clear understanding of its scale and the expectations of the Ghanaian people. This is a project that will be delivered with discipline, professionalism, transparency, and a relentless focus on public value. Your Excellency, as mentioned earlier, the Accra-Kumasi Expressway Limited has been established as a special purpose vehicle under the Ghana Infrastructure Investment Fund, tasked with developing, financing, constructing, operating, and maintaining the Accra-Kumasi Expressway under a concession agreement. For the purpose of this structure is straightforward: to give a project of national importance dedicated leadership, clear accountability, and the capacity to manage the asset throughout its life cycle. Your Excellency, this project comprises a new access control expressway corridor of approximately 198.7 kilometers between Ablekuma in the Greater Accra region and Sewa in the Ashanti region. Of this 198.7 kilometers, 176 kilometers will be the newly constructed expressway main line, with about 23 kilometers of upgrading of existing connector roads at the Accra and Kumasi ends to integrate the new routes into the existing network. Your Excellency, the main line, which is the main expressway, is a Class A highway. It will be three-lane dual carriage on a 36-meter standard roadbed and a design speed of 120 kilometers per hour. The connector roads are being designed as a Class B with a speed limit of 60 kilometers per hour, taking into account the safety of our communities as we get off the expressway. The expressway will have 8 grade separated interchanges located near Ablekuma New Town, Adeso, Asamankese, Akimoda, Ofuase, Asante Ofuase, Lake Bosonfi, and Sewa Junction on the Lake Road as we enter Kumasi. It will also have 9 at-grade intersections, 11 vehicle overpasses, 55 mainline bridges, about 280 reinforced concrete bus culverts. It will have 4 service areas where people can stop, take a break, have lunch, or attend to their vehicles. It will have 8 toll locations. It will have 1 operating center and 2 monitoring centers so that every traffic along the corridor will be monitored so that events can be dealt with as quickly as possible. It will have 1 fire service, one fire station, three maintenance depots, road safety systems, as well as electromechanical works for an intelligent transport system. Your Excellency, this project is designed to reduce the total travel distance between Accra and Kumasi by 50 kilometers, reduce reduction in journey time by 50%, and approximately 40% reduction in travel costs. When completed, this road will provide safer and more reliable transport and reduce the pressure on the N6. Your Excellency, by way of update, the International Competitive Pre-Qualification Process was published on Friday, the 11th of September 2026, in our national dailies and online, to identify firms with the technical experience, financial strength, personnel and equipment required for the works of this complexity. Applications are due on the 9th of October 2026, and the current program anticipates invitation to tenders on the 23rd of October 2026. Your Excellency, when the board was inaugurated, we were told that it's an expressway, and so all our activities are being done at speed. Contractors will be expected to respect our communities, protect the environment, respect, manage our traffic and construction impact, protect the environment, and comply with traffic and construction impact responsibly, and comply fully with health, safety, and labor requirements. These, Your Excellency, are obligations that are fundamental to the project, and will not take them as secondary considerations. Ladies and gentlemen, no major infrastructure project can succeed without public support. I therefore appeal to traditional leaders, our local authorities, landowners, affected communities, transport operators and road users to work with us. The right of way protection, orderly development around the corridor and timely resolution of community issues will be critical. The Accra Kumasi Expressway Limited is committed to regular engagement and clear communication so that all our stakeholders can understand what is happening, when it is happening, and how concerns can be resolved. We take this responsibility seriously, and so, Mr. President, it is time for us to transform your vision into a well-designed, well-built, and well-maintained asset that serves Ghana for decades. Accra Kumasi Expressway Limited will approach that responsibility with seriousness, openness and a commitment to value for money. We want to once again thank the Minister of Roads and Highways and all our technical colleagues who have done this work over this short period to bring us to where we are. Thank you, Your Excellency.
6: Your Excellency, the President and Commander-in-Chief of the Ghana Armed Forces. Whereas we've been told that this is a big push project, the push must come from somewhere and somebody must definitely be doing the pushing. It is therefore critical that we listen to the man at the center of government financial architecture, Honorable Dr. Kasiel Atuforsen. Shall we please give him a round of applause? Thank you, Your Excellency, the President of the Republic of Ghana and the Commander-in-Chief of the Ghana Armed Forces, Ministers of State and senior government officials, the Chief of Defense Staff, Service Chiefs, traditional leaders, ladies and gentlemen. Today marks a major step forward towards the construction of the Accra-Kumasi Expressway, and a very proud moment for our nation's history. As the Acting Minister for Defense, when this assignment began, I saw the potential of the Ghana Armed Forces to support national infrastructure development and beyond their core security mandate. Following discussions with my colleague, the Minister responsible for roads and highways, we presented the proposal to His Excellency the President, and he gave us his full support and blessings. Today, that confidence has been vindicated. The Ghana Armed Forces delivered professionally and ahead of schedule, proving that they are not only defenders of our sovereignty, but also trusted partners in building our nation. This handover clears the way for an expressway that will cut travel time and transport costs, improve road safety, and set a new standard for our national infrastructure delivery. As your Minister for Finance, I want to use this opportunity to assure the nation that the entire amount needed for the construction of this expressway will be ready by 31st December 2026. For the avoidance of doubt, we will not borrow a peswa for this construction. Your Excellency, I also want to use this opportunity to thank you for appointing an acting Director General for the Value for Money Office under the Ministry of Finance. I assure you that this expressway will be the first task of the Value for Money Office. The office will scrutinize the project to ensure that every cost is justified and every city delivers value. Your Excellency, you have shown that Ghana can build boldly and spend responsibly. This expressway will turn that principle into a road that serves generations yet unborn. Stability was indeed the only beginning. Now we are putting it to work and build Ghana that creates jobs and grows the national wealth. May God bless the Ghana Armed Forces, bless you, the President of the Republic of Ghana, and your vision, and bless our homeland, Ghana. Thank you.
7: Thank you, the Honorable Minister for Finance, Honorable Dr. Kasiel Atuforsen. Your Excellency, as a prelude to your address, we shall have Nana Kwaso coming to give us some few words before the address by the President. Shall I please give him a round of applause? Nana Kwaso goes by the title Nana Osei Fotu Educhum Kwaso Hene and Asante Hene Brimpo. Asante Memuha. Edin Kai, Mede Asidama Kediampon. Nananum.

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0: The class drive.
1: Yeah, so you're hearing a new voice. I've been dragged from the evening and placed smack dab here. You know, I was just walking past the studio and Irene said, yeah, I'll bring your hiney in here. And Irene, how are you doing?
2: Oh my God, I'm fine.
1: You know, I haven't seen him for God. How long have you been gone?
2: For 3 weeks. He went to Dubai.
1: He went to Dubai?
2: Yeah, with Christabel.
1: Okay, who's that? Who's that?
2: That's one of them.
1: Okay.
2: Yeah.
1: Because number one, he's glowing. Number two, his beard is not very ragged. I mean, she pulled your beard out, didn't she? Because this side is gone, this side is gone, this side is left. So, did she use your beard as handlebars? I want to know.
3: I don't know.
1: So, did you know how I said?
2: I see anything. He looks the same.
1: No, he looks very rested.
2: Okay, his lower lips are pinker now.
1: Yeah, and he looks like a guy. He looks like a guy who's had his tummy played with.
2: Oh, wow.
1: Yeah, you know.
2: How do they look like, please?
1: Like, very content.
2: Experience.
1: Yeah, you know. No, don't. These are questions you can only ask me. And I welcome to the show. This is your favorite late afternoon drive show. My name is Yao. Usually, you know, I'm a vampire. I come around the evening.
2: And we've had.
1: Yeah, and but blood supply is low around the evening now. Eh? Yeah, blood supply is low. So I'm here around the afternoon to hang out with, you know, Renee. How's everything?
2: I was ordering my rice and kotumri when you called me, so I'm starving.
1: Oh, so the food is still there?
2: Yes.
1: My goodness.
2: And I'm here.
1: Oh, my goodness.
2: I haven't had lunch yet. Yeah, but I'll still be mischievous. I'll still deliver.
1: Well, I want that. I need that. Because, number one, not only am I doing the show with Irene, I practically know nothing about the show. So Irene is going to... So I'm just here to be pretty. Right, and photogenic.
2: Aww.
1: You know, I've been.
2: I don't even know why he's filming.
1: Yeah, I mean, because I've been.
2: I had so much peace when he left.
1: I've been lifting. you know, Talibema and Chabema videos are.
2: But you said you're feeling pretty, so.
1: Yeah, no, not wait till they put makeup on my face.
2: Oh, the glam.
1: Yeah. Mm. All right. So that's beautiful. So this is the class drive.
2: Yeah.
1: I was gonna say the class after drive.
2: Wait, have you had lunch?
1: Yes, I've had.
2: What
1: lunch.
2: What did you eat?
1: Eba.
2: And okra.
1: Yes.
2: Was that Willy?
1: No.
2: Was it tuna?
1: No.
2: Was it salmon?
1: No.
2: Was it cotton?
1: None.
2: Yeah.
1: Do you know why? Because these days, health professionals and dietitians are saying practically everything we consume now is poisonous and might kill us. They said, when you drink hot liquids, it might give you hypertension. When you eat cold beef, it might give you hypertension. When you eat too many eggs, it might give you hypertension. When you eat stew, so these days, it's just eba. And
2: too much curry to can make you blind.
1: And sugary water. That's all I eat these days.
2: You're joking, right?
1: I'm not joking.
2: Wow.
1: I'm not joking. So this is that. So what do we do usually when we are here?
2: Seeing as how,
1: you know, Lion is away on holiday.
2: Yeah.
1: And I'm feeling the
2: heaven duties.
1: Okay. Mm. Yeah. And I'm feeling issues for a bit. Right here and now, what is it? I put an instrumental on, right?
2: Yes. And then I tell you what I know that you do not know.
1: Okay, so ladies and gentlemen, I'm going to pretend I've been doing this show for 6 months. So here's the instrumental. This is the class. This is the class drive. And here you call me Mauto. Over there you call me Yao. Yes.
2: Why?
1: I need to maintain separation of identities.
2: Oh my God, it's still you.
1: It's not me.
2: It's you.
1: You want me to change my accent? Okay.
2: Oh God, another.
1: All right, so this is the class drive with Yao. You know,
2: no, we don't like this one.
1: You don't like this accent?
2: No.
1: Okay.
2: We don't.
1: All right.
2: Like you.
1: Okay. So, I'm going to make we do the thing that we do right now. So, we are going to do something that you know that I don't know.
2: Yes. Bizarre facts.
1: But what if I know and I surprise you?
2: Then keep it to yourself so I have my shine.
1: Okay. Makes sense.
2: Hey.
1: All right. So, let's do something you know that I don't know.
2: So, I chanced on this man from Ohio called Donald Chip. You know him?
1: Donald what?
2: Chip.
1: Donald Chip.
2: Yes. No. Okay, so you still don't know what I know. Mm. So this is a man who cared way about his good angles than his freedom.
1: His good angles.
2: Mm.
1: What does that mean?
2: His looks than okay. his freedom.
1: Okay.
2: Yes. So what happened was that back in 2016, he was a fugitive and he became an instant internet legend when he looked at a mugshot on a police wanted list and then was like, absolutely not. He looks terrible, and decided to send them a selfie to upgrade it.
1: Ah.
2: Yeah. So he didn't like the picture they used for the mugshot.
1: He was wanted for a crime.
2: Yeah.
1: Didn't like the photo they used.
2: Yes.
1: And then he said, you know what? Here is a better shot.
2: Yes.
1: Take it.
2: Yeah.
1: Use it.
2: Make me look
1: use
2: good.
1: Use my good side.
2: Yes. So that's what he's... I almost said sword, but that's what he did. That's what he did.
1: Okay.
2: And so he did what any self-respecting influencer will do. He sent police a handsome selfie of himself looking all cool and sweet in the front seat of a car and all of that. Along with the pic, he attached a message that read, here's a better photo. That one is terrible.
1: Ooh.
2: He sent that to the police. Okay. So he didn't just stop there.
1: Mm.
2: He actually called into a local radio station to complain about the mugshot. This is someone being wanted for a crime.
1: For a crime, okay.
2: So what happened was, after his mugshot and selfie started, the city's classic rock station featured him on its Idiot of the Day segment.
1: You know, if I were to tell you that was the word I had sitting on the front of my brain, you won't believe. Idiot. This is the world's biggest idiot.
2: So that was the segment, Idiot of the Day. And according to the host, he was the first idiot on the show. Mm. So he called in and was still complaining about
1: the
2: it
1: photo.
2: And everything. The mag shot, it's terrible and it did him wrong. He actually said he looked like a Bobby Brown on the run. Those were his exact words. Yeah. So eventually he got caught. Yes, he got caught. They tracked him down because the new selfie was an updated, like, that was an accurate of what he looks now.
1: Now,
2: what
1: okay.
2: they had was years ago.
1: It was
2: so they
1: old.
2: Yes,
1: features had changed.
2: Yes.
1: So we actually give them the means to identify him properly. Okay.
2: Exactly. And the Florida deputies decided to also get back at him.
1: Mm.
2: So they posted his brand new mugshot with a cheeky caption. Get what the caption was?
1: We caught you.
2: How do I look now?
1: Okay.
2: That's so, what the police.
1: So honestly, honestly,
2: you know it.
1: I knew.
2: No!
1: Because this story is about 2-3 years
2: yes.
1: old. Yes,
2: it happened in 2016.
1: You see, I can be a very good actor, can I?
2: No, because you just killed.
1: No,
2: the
1: no.
2: Wife.
1: I mean, I waited for you to finish.
2: No, but I haven't finished.
1: No, the most important thing for a woman is to let her finish, and I waited for you to finish.
2: Uh-uh.
1: I waited for you to finish. All right, so.
2: When you first saw it, first word aside, idiot, on your mind.
1: That was the first thing. I mean, like
2: no,
1: idiot. Like, no. I won't waste too many words on someone like that. It's just, you know, IDIOT written on his forehead.
2: But what will make you do that to yourself?
1: Well, I think it has to do with pride, ego, and an overblown sense of importance. I mean, he felt like, yeah, man, there should be a better photo of me out there. Yeah, yeah.
2: That was very silly.
1: Yeah.
2: Very, very silly. So, yeah, that's what I know that
1: Marta... You know, Marta pretended he didn't know.
2: This is a first.
1: My goodness, thank you. Thank you.
2: Such
1: thank
2: a killjoy.
1: Yes, thank you. So after this, what do we do now?
2: Now we move on to TikTok.
1: Okay.
2: Now, this I need to ask you. You've heard over the years how brown sugar is a healthier option compared to white
1: sugar. Yes, I've heard that.
2: Turns out that's false.
1: It's a lie.
2: It's not true. So for TikTok, I'll just enlighten you on that. The difference between white sugar, brown sugar, and what you are actually consuming.
1: I even read that it was a hoax perpetrated by the sugar industry for them to push
2: their brand
1: sugar. Yeah.
2: Well, we'll get into it for TikTok. That's right about now.
1: Okay. Thank you so much. So this is me, the apprentice, you know, live host here on the show. Where is my coffee?
2: You want what?
1: Coffee. I mean, I thought interns are giving coffees on their first day.
2: I had your rice water.
1: Okay. And then, no.
0: 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Welcome to the Tip Talk.
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2: Okay, so for Tip Talk today, we are looking at as to whether brown sugar is healthier than white. Now, many people believe that brown sugar is a healthier choice than white sugar, and they assume that the darker color and slight stickiness mean it's more natural or less processed, but it doesn't reflect how brown sugar is actually made or how it behaves in the body. So brown sugar stands out with its rich color, distinctive caramel flavor, making it a popular alternative to white sugar in baking, cooking, or in your cereals. But the darker appearance doesn't necessarily mean that it's the healthier option. So understanding how brown sugar is made and how it compares nutritionally with white sugar can shed light on its true nutritional value and clear up this common misconception. Now, what to note is that both brown and white sugar come from sugar cane or sugar beets and follow almost the same production process. First, the plant is crushed to release its juices, which is then heated, refined to remove the impurities, concentrated by evaporation to form a thick syrup. Now, as the syrup cools, sugar crystals begin to form. And at this stage, sugar naturally contains more

0: eligible for self-placement. 33,000 had successfully secured placement in various schools. He added that the computerized school selection and placement system secretariat had resolved 4,531 out of the 9,948 cases reported at resolution centers across the country. Hasmin is the press secretary for the education minister. Let's speak with Gavson Raphael, who is the general secretary of the National PTA. He joins me on the phone. Raphael, good evening to you. I'm grateful for our time on 505. On Friday, we had a conversation about whether or not to extend the placement center placement system exercise. This is the conversation from the ministry. There's an extension by a week. First of all, let me have your reaction to that extension.
1: Okay, first of all, thank you, Kwame. Good evening to you, and thanks for having me. On behalf of the National Council of Parents Association, we warmly welcome the Minister of Education's decision to shift the reporting date for first-year SHS students from September 18th to September 25th. This is a very wise and humane decision. Why do we say so? For the past 1 week or so, 2 weeks or so, we all know that over 20,000 children were still struggling for self-placement, with over 5,000 cases were still back at the resolution center. So how do we expect parents to go and buy trunks, mattresses, and all the food perspectives when they don't even know the fate of their children as when they'll be going to school? And there's no also way that you can allow others to start and others to come and follow later. So that decision that it should be extended another 1 week, and so help the ministry, the GES, and all stakeholders be able to do a mobile strategy to see that at the end of the day we have a win-win situation for God and country. So the extra 1 week give parents the briefing space to find money to buy the things at reasonable prices and to also prepare their children psychologically for the border life or whatever day situation they find themselves in terms of the alternatives that are available.
0: If you have gone through the placement centers between Friday and today, what have you picked up? Again, do you believe the 1 week extension is enough time to resolve the outstanding placement?
1: Across the country, besides Greater Accra and Ashanti region, that the numbers were high. Now it is clear that the numbers are going in nosedive. In most of the regions, when you check, the information is that they are able to do more placements in the category C. If you want the category C school, they are able to do placements for you. But the category A and B schools, we all know the challenge there already. I've always been saying that the situation is not a software problem. It's a hardware problem. Because if there's no space in the category A school, there's nothing so much that people can do. The only solution is for us to hope and pray that this government, a successful government, will have a deliberate policy decision to make sure that we can make sure that the category B schools and the C schools get almost the same status as the category A schools.
0: Raphael, thank you so much for your time this evening. So that's Raphael Kofi Gavson, who is the General Secretary for the National PTA. Nanajima Prempeh is here for business.
2: In business, Fitch Solutions has raised its forecast for Ghana's 2026 current account surplus to 7.8% of GDP from an earlier projection of 5.2%, following a stronger than expected trade performance in the first half of the year. The research arm of global ratings agency Fitch Ratings says Ghana recorded a $4.3 billion merchandise trade surplus in the first half of 2026, well above the $700 million average for the first half of 2016 to 2025. That's more in the following news section report.
3: According to Fitch Solutions, the strong performance was driven by robust gold exports and rising crude oil shipments, which significantly strengthened Ghana's external position during this period. The firm says the trade surplus came in above its expectations, prompting the upward revision to its full-year current account forecast. The latest projection points to a stronger external position for Ghana in 2026, with export earnings providing substantial support to the country's current account. However, Fitch Solutions expects some moderation in 2027, forecasting a narrower current account surplus, although it says the balance will remain sizable. The outlook underscores the importance of Ghana's commodity exports to its external position, particularly gold, which continues to provide a major source of foreign exchange.

0: earners. For now, Fitch Solutions revised 7.8% of GDP forecast, marks improvement on its previous outlook and reflects the stronger than anticipated performance of Ghana's external sector in the first half of 2026.
1: Now, banks operating in Ghana wrote off 1.23 billion Ghana cedis in the first half of 2026, according to highlight of the domestic money bank's income statement that was contained in the Bank of Ghana's July 2026 monetary policy report. This represents 38% year-on-year increase over that of 890 million Ghana cedis recorded in June 2025. The following report tells us more.
2: According to the July 2026 monetary policy report, the asset quality risk remained elevated in the banking sector in June 2026, notwithstanding improvements in key asset quality indicators. The industry's non-performing loan ratio declined to 16.1% in June 2026 from 23.1% in June 2025. The non-performing loan ratio adjusted for the fully provisioned loan loss category improved to 4.6% from 8.5% over the same period. In addition, the stock of non-performing loans decreased to 19.9 billion Ghana cedi in June 2026 compared with the 20.7 billion Ghana cedi a year earlier. These developments point to an improved in credit risk condition, although asset quality vulnerability remain a concern. The private sector accounted for its largest share of non-performing loans, with its contribution rising to 98.0% in June 2026 from 96.4% in June 2025.
1: Now let me take you to the stock market and check the updates with Caitlin Dazzy of Databank.
3: The stock market ended the week with 5 gainers and 6 laggards. The top gainers were DigiCat, Intravenous Infusions and Casabreco, while MTN Ghana, Hort and Societe Generale declined. Driven by the price moves, the Ghana Stock Exchange Composite Index declined to a year-to-date return of 66.6%, while the Databank Stock Index declined to a return of 78.54%. MTN Ghana and ETI traded the most, accounting for 86% of the market turnover after trading 7.1 million shares across 33 counties. For Databank Research, Caitlin Dazzy.
1: News elsewhere, President of Dangote Industries Limited, Aliko Dangote, today sounded the gong at the Nigerian Exchange to formally open the 2.15 trillion naira initial public offering of Dangote Petroleum Refinery and Petrochemicals. The ceremony held on the trading floor of the Nigerian Exchange in Lagos marked a major milestone for Nigeria's capital market as Dangote Refinery became the first refinery to be offered to investors on the Nigerian stock market in the exchange's 66-year history. That's it for business. Back to you, KOG.
4: 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So that's MTN everywhere you go. Rita in Adenta Lakeside says, indeed, GM is a visionary leader and a nation builder. Hashtag 505 she adds. That Infocomla says, the government's social intervention of road network infrastructure over Accra Kumasi Expressway, making Ghana's road system efficient and very effectively, not putting more pressure on existing road. Okay, long message. When you send a message, please be brief about that so I can read them more. Okay, than there's already. Parkwis in the past says, KJ, we in Ghana, financially well-off people are undertaking this drug drama. Will these subjects end up in jail or die of natural death? If the court takes donkey years to judge, there's no need to blow these cases up on social media. I'm grateful for time in the last 60 minutes. My name is Kwame Yorchi. It's been a pleasure coming your way. I leave you in the hands of Mr. Maoto, who will drive you home safely. Good evening. Good night.
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Welcome to the After Drive, ladies and gentlemen. My name is Yao. It's a pleasure being here. Welcome to the more measured, more sedate side of the YAL. We are here till 7 p.m. I'm here with Miss Natal, who is pouring over her phone. We're going to jump straight into the Inspiration Junction for tonight, giving you reasons why you should always have a better version of you. And tonight we're talking about do the good that you can do. And it's simple. Don't give in to bad energy. Don't listen to discouragement. Don't surround yourself with people who would ruin your spirit. Invest your energy in hope, in beauty, in creation, and in achievement. And most importantly, surround yourself with people who would understand your vision and help you carry on the journey. At the very least, if you have someone who will say something contrary to what you believe in, it should be to find faults so they can point it out for you to be better. So always be the better version of yourself. Be amazing. Be loving. And close your eyes to all ugly things. Block your ears to all nasty things. And make sure your lips never utter defeatist things about yourself. You are amazing. You are good. You are wonderful. And you are loved and cherished. Welcome to the

0: So that was Tim's Only Me and You, and I've Got Natal in the House. Natal, what's up? Yeah, I think I pressed the mic, the wrong mic. I'll say it again. Pull that microphone, man. Pull that microphone. All right, don't you mention a donkey's age. I'm not going to listen to anything, any disrespect to donkeys. Leave them alone. Leave them alone. So let's go, let's go, let's go. How are you doing?
1: I'm okay. Okay. So
0: I am well.
1: Oh, thank you, friend.
0: Thank you. Thank you. You know, I went for beauty treatments. They took care of my skin. I even had my teeth whitened. Yeah, exactly. For a very special son.
1: Some
0: my my goodness. Yeah, you're horrible. So it's good to be here. We are going to do the... What are you here to do, anyway?
1: The trends.
0: We're here to do the trends. Yes, okay, so yes, Miss Natal. Okay, let's go.
1: That is trending. I mean, a man spent $45,676 just to look like a reptile.
0: Okay.
1: Yes, and also a renowned man of God says there's Range Rover in heaven.
0: There are Range Rovers in heaven. Okay, let's go.
1: Samato, a man has just decided...
0: You don't want me to play your theme anymore.
1: Oh, no way!
0: You don't believe in your own AI music,
1: my
0: so you're not...
1: My anger.
0: You don't believe in your own AI music anymore, so you don't even know how to...
1: I'm like, okay, well, now you're...
0: Yeah, at least let me play a little bit of it, okay? Let's go.

0: Welcome to the song that will never be performed. Never be performed. So let's have the twist.
1: A British man called Mackenzie Anizase has spent about $45,676 on cosmetic surgery just to look like a reptile. But unfortunately, his family members are scared of him now because they feel that he's not the man they knew at this point. He can't eat, he can't drink. I mean, he has developed an infection that is really affecting him.
0: Ah, that's disgusting, man. Yes, I guess all the photo. Good grief.
1: It's very bad. It's very, very bad.
0: Ew.
1: How can you do that? I just look like a reptile. To scare who? Kids?
0: Go, continue.
1: At this point. So it's reported that infections developed after the surgery, leaving his appearance dramatically changed and affecting his ability to eat, drink normally through his mouth. No.

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